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2: Hey there, wonderful listeners of MITS Community Radio 90.8. A very warm welcome to each and every one of you tuning in today. This is your friend Sai Srivalika. And I have to say, the weather outside lately has been giving us a lot to talk about. You know, sometimes it's calm and sunny, and the very next moment, dark clouds roll in. Thunder makes its grand entrance, and before you know it, the streets are flooded.
3: Absolutely, Sri. And hi from my side too. This is Sarika. And I think you are so right. Weather these days has become unpredictable. It's like nature has started keeping secret from us, only revealing them at least the last minute. But you know what, friends? This unpredictability means we need to be extra alert, extra prepared, and extra caring towards not just ourselves, but our families, our neighbors, and even strangers who might need helping hand.
4: Hello everyone, I'm Sadvika, and I could not agree more with you both. We often think, oh, rains are romantic, floods are rare, and cyclones only happen somewhere far away. But in reality, natural calamities can knock one anywhere doors. Whether you are in a big city and a tiny village near a coastline, or even somewhere you think is safe, that's why today's conversation is so close to our hearts.
2: Exactly, Sadvika. We are going to spend the next few minutes, yes, you heard it right, talking about

0: to protect our lives, ourselves, from heavy rains, floods, and other natural calamities. We will also be focusing on the unique challenges faced by people living near coast in fishing communities and in remote villages. Because while we all face nature's moods, some people face it a lot more closely than others.
1: And you know, friends, this is not just going to be boring lecture with facts and figures. No way. We are here to share stories, real life examples, practical tips, and even few light moments, because awareness does not have to be dull. We will chat like friends, but with the seriousness the topic deserves.
2: Right, Sarika. Think of this a long chai break conversation. We are just three friends sitting together talking about how to safe, strong and ready, no matter what nature decides to throw at us. And the best part, you can take away something useful from every few minutes of this discussion.
0: And honestly, when we talk about heavy rains and floods, it's not just about wet roads or cancelled plans. It's about safety. It's about making sure children, the elderly, and people with health issues are looked after. It's about knowing where to go and what to do and how to react when there's no time to think.
1: And for our friends in fishing villages, near the ocean or close to rivers, your lives are so closely linked to water that you face different dangers altogether. High tides, cyclones, sudden storms, they are not just news headlines for you. They are really experiences. We want to talk about you, for you, and with your situations in mind.
2: Plus, we will explore how we as a community can help each other during touch times. Because here's the truth, in a natural disaster, it's often your neighbor who reaches you first before any official help arrives. So building that spirit of togetherness is just as important as stocking up emergency kits.
0: Yes, and let's not forget, prevention is better than cure. So, along with the survival tips, we'll talk about preparedness, how to plan ahead, how to keep documents safe, what to do before rains even begin, and how to read warning signals.
1: I think we have set the mood perfectly. Over the next 3 hours, we are going to take this journey from preparation to action during emergencies to recovery after the storm passes. And don't worry, we will make sure the time just files by.
2: So listeners, whether you are sipping tea at home, working in a fields, out fishing, or just taking a break somewhere, stay tuned. This conversation could literally be a lifesaver for you or someone you love.
0: That's right. Let's dive into our first big topic, how to stay safe during heavy rains and floods no matter where you live. Let's start with heavy rains and floods. When meteorologists say there are a red alert for rainfall, the first step is to take it seriously. Many people think warnings are just for formality. No. They are based on science, satellite data, and years of weather prediction experience.
1: Exactly. And preparation begins with a simple flood emergency kit. In that kit, you should have drinking water bottles, non-perishable food like biscuits, energy bars, a torch with extra batteries, waterproof pouch for important documents, a basic first aid kit, a power bank for your phone. If you keep this ready before the monsoon, you won't be panicking when the rains hit.
2: Another thing, know your area's flood history. Does your street or village's floods every year? If yes, plan an escape route to higher ground. Identify a safe shelter, maybe a school building, community hall, or a relative's house on higher land.
0: And never ever walk or drive through floodwaters. Listeners, even when water that's knee-deep can sweep you away if the current is strong. Plus, you can't see what's beneath. It could be an open manhole, sharp debris, or electrical wires.
1: Let's also talk about urban flooding. In cities, drains get clogged with plastic and waste. So if you see your street getting waterlogged, avoid throwing any waste that can block drains. Community cleannesses can literally save our lives during monsoon.
2: And if you are stuck at home in heavy rains, stay informed. 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
0: Also, a very important tip, switch off your main power supply if water enters your home. Electricity and water together are a deadly combination.
1: 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Always check the marine weather forecast before heading out. Nowadays, even fishermen can get weather alerts on their phones.
2: Yes, and during the cyclone seasons, it's not worth risking your life for a day's catch. Many governments now provide compensation or alternative work if fishermen cannot go to sea during dangerous weather.
0: Another tip, if you live close to the shore, know the nearest cyclone shelter. Coastal states in India like Andhra Pradesh, Odisha, Tamil Nadu and Kerala have designated shelters that are built to withstand strong winds and flooding.
1: And for fishing boats, make sure your vessel is in good condition, have enough life jackets for every person. Carry communication equipment and let someone on shore know your expected return time.
2: Also be aware of storm surges. This is when a sea level suddenly rises due to a storm. Flooding coastal areas, this is extremely dangerous and can happen before the heavy rain event starts.
0: For coastal villages, planting mangroves is a natural protection. Mangroves act as buffers against strong waves and prevent soil erosion.
1: Let's not forget other disasters like landslides in hilly areas. 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
1: And let's not forget community training. 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
2: Yes, resilience is not just about surviving a disaster, it is not about bunching back. 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
0: So, dear listeners, we have spent talking about safety in heavy rains, floods, coastal storms, and other calamities. If you remember even one thing from today, let it be this.
1: 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It's checking the weather before going out, keeping your emergency kit stocked, and talking to your family about what to do in an emergency.
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that turns a group of individuals into an unstoppable unit. Segment 2. The science of synergy. Now, for all of you science nerds out there, here's something that will blow your mind. Researchers at Stanford University discovered that when teams work in perfect harmony, their brain waves actually synchronize. That's right. The team spirit is not just some feel-good concept. It's literally rewiring our brains. Another study found that teams with strong cohesion are 21% more productive. But here's the kicker. They are also 41% less likely to experience burnout. Think about that next time you're choosing between going solo or joining forces with others. Segment 3. Campus Stories. Let's bring this home with some real stories from right here on campus. Remember last month's charity marathon? The team track did not just participate. They helped train dozens of first-time runners over 6 weeks before the event. When one runner almost gave up at mile 20, the entire team adjusted their pace to run alongside her. That's not just team spirit. That's humanity at its finest. Or take the robotics club recent triumph. When their main project malfunctioned 2 days before the interest competition, they did not point fingers. Instead, they set up a 24-hour workshop relay with team, taking shifts to rebuild and improve the design. They did not just fix the robot. They made it better and went on to first place. Let's not forget the International Students Food Festival last semester. When one team's cooking equipment failed, rival teams shared their stations and ingredients, turning competition into collaboration. The result? The most successful cultural event in our college history. Segment 4. The Dark Side and Solutions. But let's keep it real. Team spirit is not all high-fives and victory laps. Sometimes it's about handling the tough stuff. Dealing with that one team member who is not pulling their weight. Instead of excluding them, great teams find ways to understand and address the root cause. Maybe they are struggling with personal issues, or perhaps their talents just have not found the right outlet yet. Facing team conflict, the strongest teams don't avoid disagreements. They embrace them as opportunities for growth and innovation. It's not about who is right. It's about what's right for the team. Segment 5. Building Unstoppable Teams. 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You are fighting for each other's dreams. Clear communication channels. 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Maybe it's a dedicated group chat for quickly updates, weekly face-to-face meetings for deep discussions, and a shared digital workspace for projects. The key is making sure everyone knows where and how to contribute. Role clarity with flexibility. Know your positions, but be ready to adapt. Like a basketball team that can switch defense on the fly, great teams have members who understand their primary roles but can step up when needed. Celebration rituals. Create team traditions. Maybe it's a special handshake, a victory dance, or a post-success ritual. 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Segment 6. Future impact. 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
2: 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On 5th September 1997, she died. Better known as Mother Teresa, was an Albanian Indian Catholic nun and the founder of the Missionaries of Charity born in Skopje, then part of the Ottoman Empire. At the age of 18, she moved to Ireland and later to India, where she lived most of her life. On September 4, 2016, she was canonized by the Catholic Church as a Saint Teresa of Calcutta. The anniversary of her death, that is 5th September, is her feast day. Mother Teresa founded Missionaries of Charity, a religious congregation which grew to have over 4,500 nuns across 133 countries as of 2012. The congregation manages homes for people who were dying of HIV or AIDS, leprosy and tuberculosis. The congregation also runs soap kitchens, dispensaries, mobile clinics, children's and family counseling programs, as well as orphanages and schools. Members take vows of chastity, poverty and obedience, and also profess a fourth vow to give wholehearted free service to the poorest of the poor. Mother Teresa received several honors, including the 1962 Romano Magsaysay Peace Prize and the 1979 Nobel Peace Prize. A controversial figure during her life and after her death, Mother Teresa was admired by many of her charitable work, but was criticized for her views on abortion and contraception, as well as the poor conditions in her houses for the dying. Her authorized biography, written by Navin Chawla, was published in 1992, and she was being the subject of many other works. On 6 September 2017, Mother Teresa and Saint Francis Xavier were named co-patrons on the Roman Catholic Archdiocese of Calcutta. Mother Teresa's given name was Anzia Gonzia Bozacchius. She was born on 26 August 1910 into a Kosovar Albanian family in Skopje, Ottoman Empire. She was baptized in Skopje the day after her death. She later considered 27th August the day she was baptized her true birthday. She was the youngest child of Nicolia and Dranophile Bozacchius. Her father, who was involved in Albanian community politics in Ottoman Macedonia died in 1990 when she was 8 years old. He was born in Prizren. However, his family was from Merdita. Her mother may have been from a village near Zakwa, believed by her offsprings to be Bezaquin. According to a biography by John Craft Clucas, Anzia was in her early years when she became fascinated by stories of the lives of missionaries and their services in Bengal. By age 12, she was convinced that she should commit herself to religious life. Her resolve strengthened on 15th August 1928 as she prayed at the shrine of the Black Madonna of Vitina Lettinens, where she often went to pilgrims. Anzia left home in 1928 at age 18 to join the Sisters of Loreto at Loreto Abbey in Rathfarnham, Ireland, to learn English with the intent of becoming a missionary. English was the language of instruction of the Sisters of Loreto in India. She was neither her mother nor her sister again. Her family lived in Skop until 1934 when they moved to Tirana. She arrived in India in 1929 and began her novitiate in Darjeeling in the Lower Himalayas, where she learned Bengali and taught at St. Teresa's School near her convent. She took her first religious vows in 24 May 1931. She chose to name after Teresa de Lisieux, the patron saint of missionaries, because a nun in the convent had already chosen that name. She opted for its Spanish spelling of Teresa. Teresa took her Solomon vows on 14th May 1937 while she was a teacher at a Loreto convent school in Entally, Eastern Calcutta, taking the style of mother as a part of Loreto custom. She served there for nearly 20 years and was appointed its headmistress in 1944. Although Mother Teresa enjoyed teaching at the school, she was increasingly distributed by the poverty surrounding her in Calcutta. The Bengal famine of 1943 brought misery and deaths to the city, and the August 1946 Direct Action Day began a period of Muslim-Hindu violence. In 1946, during a visit to Darjeeling by train, Mother Teresa felt that she has heard the call of her inner consciences to serve the poor of India for Jesus. She concised to serve the poor of India for Jesus. She asked for the received permission to leave the school in 1950. She founded the Missionaries of Charity, choosing a white sari with two blue borders as the order of habit. On 10 September 1946, Teresa experienced what she later described as the call within the call. The call within the call when she traveled by train to the Loreto convent in Darjeeling from Calcutta for her annual retreat. I was to leave the convent and help the poor while living among them. It was an order. To fail would have been to break the faith. Joseph Langfroth, MC, founder of her congregation of priests, the Missionaries of Charity Fathers, later wrote, "Though no one knew it at the time, Sister Teresa has just become the Mother Teresa." She began missionary work with the poor in 1948, replacing her traditional Loreto habit with a simple white cotton sari with a blue border. Mother Teresa adopted Indian citizenship, spent several months in Patna to receive basic medical training at Holy Family Hospital, and ventured into the slums. She founded a school in Motijal, Calcutta, before she began tending to the poor and hungry. At the beginning of 1949, Mother Teresa was joined in her effort by a group of young women, and she laid the foundation for a new religious community helping the poorest among the poor. Her efforts quickly caught the attention of Indian officials. including the Prime Minister. Mother Teresa wrote in her diary that her first year was fraught with difficulty. With no income, she begged for food and supplies and experienced doubt, loneliness, and the temptation to return to the comfort of convent life during these early months. On 7th October 1950, Mother Teresa received Vatican permission for the Diocesan Congregation, which would become the Missionaries of Charity. In her words, it would care for the hungry, the naked, the homeless, the crippled, the blind, the lepers, and those people who feel unwanted, unloved, uncared for throughout society. People that have become a burden to the society and the shunned by everyone. In 1952, Mother Teresa opened her first hospice with help from Calcutta officials. She converted an abandoned Hindu temple into a Calicut home for the dying, free for the poor, and renamed it Calicut, the Homes of the Pure Hearts. Those brought to the home received medical attention and the opportunity to die with dignity, in accordance with their faith. Muslims were to read the Quran, Hindus received water from Ganges, the Catholic received extreme unction. A beautiful death, a beautiful death, Mother Teresa said, is for people who left their animals to die like angels, loved and wanted. The congregation began to attract recruiters and donations, and by 1960s, it had opened hospices, orphanages and leper houses throughout India. Mother Teresa then expanded the congregation abroad, opening a house in Venezuela in 1965 with five sisters. Houses followed in Italy, Tanzania and Austria in 1968. And during the 1970s, the congregation opened houses and foundation in the United States and dozens of countries in Asia, Africa and Europe. The Missionaries of Charity Brothers was founded in 1963 and a contemplative branch of sisters followed in 1976. Lay Catholics and non-Catholics were enrolled in the co-workers of Mother Teresa. The sick and the suffering co-workers and the lay missionaries of charity responding to requests by many priests. In 1981, Mother Teresa founded the Crosper Christ Movement for Priests and with Joseph Langford founded the Missionaries of Charity Fathers in 1984 to combine the vocation's aim of missionaries of charity with the resources of the priesthood. By 1997, the 13 members Calcutta congregation had grew to more than 4,000 sisters who managed orphanages, AIDS hospitals and charity centers worldwide, caring for refugees, the blind, the disabled, the aged, alcoholic, the poor, the homeless, and the victims of floods, epidemics, and famine. By 2007, the Missionaries of Charity numbered about 450 brothers and 5,000 sisters worldwide, operating 600 missionaries, schools, and shelters in 120 countries. Thank you.

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0: மிட்ஸ் கம்யூனிட்டி ரேடியோ 90.8.
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2: 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On 5th September 1997, she died. Better known as Mother Teresa, was an Albanian Indian Catholic nun and the founder of the Missionaries of Charity born in Skopje, then part of the Ottoman Empire. At the age of 18, she moved to Ireland and later to India, where she lived most of her life. On September 4, 2016, she was canonized by the Catholic Church as a Saint Teresa of Calcutta. The anniversary of her death, that is 5th September, is her feast day. Mother Teresa founded Missionaries of Charity, a religious congregation which grew to have over 4,500 nuns across 133 countries as of 2012. The congregation manages homes for people who were dying of HIV or AIDS, leprosy and tuberculosis. The congregation also runs soap kitchens, dispensaries, mobile clinics, children's and family counseling programs, as well as orphanages and schools. Members take vows of chastity, poverty and obedience, and also profess a fourth vow to give wholehearted free service to the poorest of the poor. Mother Teresa received several honors, including the 1962 Romano Magsaysay Peace Prize and the 1979 Nobel Peace Prize. A controversial figure during her life and after her death, Mother Teresa was admired by many for her charitable work, but was criticized for her views on abortion and contraception, as well as the poor conditions in her houses for the dying. Her authorized biography, written by Navin Chawla, was published in 1992, and she was being the subject of many other works. On 6 September 2017, Mother Teresa and Saint Francis Xavier were named co-patrons on the Roman Catholic Archdiocese of Calcutta. Mother Teresa's given name was Anzia Gonzia Bozacchius. She was born on 26 August 1910 into a Kosovar Albanian family in Skopje, Ottoman Empire. She was baptized in Skopje the day after her death. She later considered 27th August, the day she was baptized, her true birthday. She was the youngest child of Nicolia and Dranafil Bozacchius. Her father, who was involved in Albanian community politics in Ottoman Macedonia died in 1990 when she was 8 years old. He was born in Prizren. However, his family was from Merdita. Her mother may have been from a village near Zakwa, believed by her offsprings to be Byzacan. According to a biography by John Craft-Lucas, Anzia was in her early years when she became fascinated by stories of the lives of missionaries and their services in Bengal. By age 12, she was convinced that she should commit herself to religious life. Her resolve strengthened on 15th August 1928 as she prayed at the shrine of the Black Madonna of Vitina Latinense, where she often went to pilgrims. Anzia left home in 1928 at age 18 to join the Sisters of Loreto at Loreto Abbey in Rathfarnham, Ireland, to learn English with the intent of becoming a missionary. English was the language of instruction of the Sisters of Loreto in India. She was neither her mother nor her sister again. Her family lived in Skopje until 1934 when they moved to Tirana. She arrived in India in 1929 and began her novitiate in Darjeeling in the lower Himalayas, where she learned Bengali and taught at St. Teresa's School near her convent. She took her first religious vows in 24 May 1931. She chose to name after Teresa's de Lisieux, the patron saint of missionaries, because a nun in the convent had already chosen that name. She opted for its Spanish spelling of Teresa. Teresa took her Solemn Vows on 14th May 1937 while she was a teacher at a Loreto convent school in Entally, Eastern Calcutta, taking the style of mother as a part of Loreto custom. She served there for nearly 20 years and was appointed its headmistress in 1944. Although Mother Teresa enjoyed teaching at the school, she was increasingly distributed by the poverty surrounding her in Calcutta. The Bengal famine of 1943 brought misery and deaths to the city, and the August 1946 Direct Action Day began a period of Muslim-Hindu violence. In 1946, during a visit to Darjeeling by train, Mother Teresa felt that she has heard the call of her inner consciences to serve the poor of India for Jesus. She concise to serve the poor of India for Jesus. She asked for the received permission to leave the school in 1950. She founded the Missionaries of Charity, choosing a white sari with two blue borders as the order of habit. On 10 September 1946, Teresa experienced what she later described as the call within the call. The call within the call when she traveled by train to the Loreto convent in Darjeeling from Calcutta for her annual retreat. I was to leave the convent and help the poor while living among them. It was an order. To fail would have been to break the faith. Joseph Langfroth, MC founder of her congregation of priests, the Missionaries of Charity Fathers, later wrote, "Though no one knew it at the time, Sister Teresa has just become the Mother Teresa." She began missionary work with the poor in 1948, replacing her traditional Loreto habit with a simple white cotton sari with a blue border. Mother Teresa adopted Indian citizenship, spent several months in Patna to receive basic medical training at Holy Family Hospital, and ventured into the slums. She founded a school in Motijal, Calcutta, before she began tending to the poor and hungry. At the beginning of 1949, Mother Teresa was joined in her effort by a group of young women, and she laid the foundation for a new religious community helping the poorest among the poor. Her efforts quickly caught the attention of Indian officials. including the Prime Minister. Mother Teresa wrote in her diary that her first year was fraught with difficulty. With no income, she begged for food and supplies and experienced doubt, loneliness, and the temptation to return to the comfort of convent life during these early months. On 7th October 1950, Mother Teresa received Vatican permission for the Diocesan Congregation, which would become the Missionaries of Charity. In her words, it would care for the hungry, the naked, the homeless, the crippled, the blind, the lepers, and those people who feel unwanted, unloved, uncared for throughout society. People that have become a burden to the society and the shunned by everyone. In 1952, Mother Teresa opened her first hospice with help from Calcutta officials. She converted an abandoned Hindu temple into a Calicut home for the dying, free for the poor, and renamed it Calicut, the Homes of the Pure Hearts. Those brought to the home received medical attention and the opportunity to die with dignity, in accordance with their faith. Muslims were to read the Quran. Hindus received water from Ganges. The Catholic received extreme unction. A beautiful death. A beautiful death, Mother Teresa said, is for people who left their animals to die like angels, loved and wanted. The congregation began to attract recruiters and donations, and by 1960s, it had opened hospices, orphanages and leper houses throughout India. Mother Teresa then expanded the congregation abroad, opening a house in Venezuela in 1965 with five sisters. Houses followed in Italy, Tanzania and Austria in 1968. And during the 1970s, the congregation opened houses and foundation in the United States and dozens of countries in Asia, Africa and Europe. The Missionaries of Charity Brothers was founded in 1963 and a contemplative branch of sisters followed in 1976. Lay Catholics and non-Catholics were enrolled in the co-workers of Mother Teresa. The sick and the suffering co-workers and the lay missionaries of charity responding to request by many priests. In 1981, Mother Teresa founded the Crosper's Christ Movement for Priests and with Joseph Langford founded the Missionaries of Charity Fathers in 1984 to combine the vocation's aim of missionaries of charity with the resources of the priesthood. By 1997, the 13 members Calcutta congregation had grew to more than 4,000 sisters who managed orphanages, AIDS hospitals and charity centers worldwide, caring for refugees, the blind, the disabled, the aged, alcoholic, the poor, the homeless, and the victims of floods, epidemics, and famine. By 2007, the Missionaries of Charity numbered about 450 brothers and 5,000 sisters worldwide, operating 600 missionaries, schools, and shelters in 120 countries. Thank you.

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NAC A+ grade deemed university. 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For more information, visit our website admissions.mids.ac.in.

you can protect our environment and ensure a bright future for our children. The steps maintained below may seem too childish or too simple and simple but effective. They are so essential that everyone can implement them. So here are 8 simple steps for all of you. As first one, use public transport or walk or bike whenever possible. One way that you can help you protect the environment is by using public transport. Walking or biking instead of driving your car. Not only will this reduce your carbon footprint, but it will also help you get some exercises and improve your health. Imagine the feeling of accomplishment you will experience when you realize that you are doing your part to protect environment and improve your well-being at the same time. Planet a tree and take care of it. Another step you can take it a planet a tree and take care of planting one single tree here in a simple way to contribute the environment. You does not that trees absorb carbon dioxide from the environment, which serve to decrease greenhouse gas pollution. Additionally, trees provide shade, which can be reduce the amount of energy needed to cool our home. But always make sure to make care of your tree by watering it, ensuring that it receives proper sunlight. Use at least one natural product. You now going to completely organic is too costly for most of us, but using last of one natural product is a great way to protect environment. But choosing natural products, you are not only protecting the environment but also protecting your health. Using natural products is also easy way to reduce the amount of harmful chemical that enter the environment. Additionally, when you use natural products, you will feel in sense of a space, knowing that you are not exposing yourself of your loved ones harmful chemicals. Save electricity and use energy efficient lighting. Reducing your electricity uses is an essay way to protect the environment. Turn off light and unplug electronics when they are not in use, and use of energy efficient light bulbs. Energy efficient bulbs use less energy and last longer than traditional ingredient bulbs. Reducing meat consumption. Reducing meat consumption is a powerful way to reduce our carbon footprint and protect the environment. It is a scientifically provided fact that animal husbandry contributes significantly to greenhouse gas pollution. When you choose to reduce our meat consumption, you are making a conscious effort to reduce our impact on the planet. Please understand, this is not question of religion but environment. Avoided single use of plastic, such as plastic bags, water bottles and untils, are a major contributors to protect pollution. Choose reversible alternatives to a single use of plastic, such as reversible shopping bags, water bottles and metal or earthen untils. This simple step can reduce the amount of plastic waste that enter the environment. And when you are reducing the amount of plastic trash that winds up in our ocean and landfills, you will experience a feeling of achievements. Conserve water. Conserving water is another simple step that you can take to protect the environment. By fixing lakes, taking shorter showers and using low flow toilet, and you are reducing your water uses and conserving resources. There is no need to collaborate further on this topic. You know more than me. Educate

0: your child about the environment. Finally, educating your child about the environment is essential for creating a sustainable future. When you touch our children about the environment, you are giving them the tools they needed to protect the planet. Education is the key to protecting the environment and the steps they can take to protect it. Teach them to respect nature and conserving resources, encouraging them to take part in environmental activities and to learn more about the environment. But always reminder the definition of who is a child. Anyone who does not know and is conscious about the environment, regardless of education and age. In a conclusion, taking steps to protect the environment is not just a responsibility. It is a personal mission that we will share. When you take simple steps to protect the environment, you will not only improve the health of the planet, but also improve your own well-being by using public transport, planting a tree, using a natural product, reducing meat consumption, avoiding single use of plastic, conserving water, and educating your child about the environment, you will feel a sense of accomplishment and fulfillment, knowing that you are doing your part of to protect the environment. Using a herbal natural remedy was what good tested negative to after being for years. Have you spent so much funds on a medication to a waste time and may sanitation? Thank you giving this opportunity, MITS Radio 90.8 Committee Radio Station. Thank you.
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Welcome to Meets Community 90.8 Radio. This is your Arjun Rohita. Cyclone safety tips. Advances in technology, particularly satellite remote sensing, have made cyclone warnings highly precise, with cyclone path together with time and place of landfall being made public days in advance. Evacuation and other mitigation measures based on this information has brought forth significant reduction in human life loss due to cyclones. Despite this, mass awareness and voluntary compliance of safety measures is a must for bringing forth complete resilience. Before the cyclone season, check the house, secure loose tiles and carry out repairs of doors and windows. Demolish condemned buildings. Remove dead branches or pine trees close to the house. Anchor removable objects such as lumber piles, loose tin sheets, loose bricks, garbage cans, signboards and other which can fly in strong winds and cause damage. Keep some wooden boards ready so that glass windows can be boarded if needed. If you do not have wooden boards handy, paste paper strips on glasses to prevent splinters flying into the house. Keep a fully charged solar lantern together with battery-operated torches and enough dry cells. Keep battery-operated transistors along with some extra batteries. And listen to latest weather warnings and advisors from the nearest air station. Pass the information to others. Pass only the official information you have got from the radio to others. When the cyclone starts, listen to the radio. 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Keep monitoring the weatherings. This will help you prepare for a cyclone emergency. Pass the information to others. Ignore rumors and do not spread them. This will help to avoid panic situations. Remember the rumors mongering in publishable. Offense under disaster. This will offense under Disaster Management Act 2005. Believe in the official information. When a cyclone alert is on for your area, continue normal working, but stay alert to the radio warnings. Board up glass windows or put storm shutters in place. Provide strong suitable support for outside doors. If you do not have wooden boards handy, paste paper strips on the glass to prevent splinters. However, this may not avoid breaking windows. Stay alert for next 24 hours, as a cyclone alert means that the danger is within 24 hours. Get away from the low-lying beaches or other locations which may be swept by high tides or storm waves. Leave significant early before your way too high ground gets flooded. Do not delay and run the risk of being marooned. If your house is out of danger from high tides and flooding from the river and it is well built, it is then probably the best place. However, act promptly if asked to evacuate. Be alert for high water in areas where streams or rivers may flood due to heavy rains. Get extra food, especially things which can be eaten without cooking or with very little preparation. Store extra drinking water in suitable covered vessels. Make provisions for children and adults required special diets. If you are in one of the evacuation area, move your valuable articles to upper floors and minimize flood damage. Check on everything that might blow away or be torn loose. Kerosene tins, cans, agriculture implements, garden tools and road signs and other objects become weapon of destruction in strong winds. Remove them and store them in a covered room. Be secure that a window or a door can be opened or lee side of house. It is the side of opposite the one facing in the wind. If the center of the eye of storm passing directly over your place, there will be a lull in wind and rain lasting for half an hour or more during this period. Stay in safe place. Make emergency repairs during the lull period if necessary, but remember that strong wind will return suddenly from the opposite direction, frequently with even greater violence. Be calm. Your ability to meet emergency will inspire and help others. Remain the shelters until informed by those in charge that you may return home. Any loose or dangling wire from the lamp post should be strictly avoided. Keep away from disaster areas unless you are required to assist. Antisocial elements should be prevented from doing mischief or reported to the police. Cars, buses, lorries and carts should be driven carefully. The houses and dwellings should be cleared and debris. The losses should be reported to the appropriate authorities. Relatives should be promptly informed about the safety of persons in the disaster area.
when the evacuation is instructed. Pack essentials for yourself and your family to last a few days. This should include medicines, special food for babies and children or elders. Head for the proper shelter or evacuation points indicated for your area. Do not worry about your property. At the shelter, follow instructions of persons in charge. Remain in the shelter until you are informed to leave. During a cyclone, do not venture out when the wind appears to calm down. The eye of cyclone might be passing. Windows might intensify and gusts again cause damage. Be safe inside till it is officially announced that the cyclone has passed. After the cyclone, remain in the shelter until informed that you can return to your home. Get evacuated against disaster immediately. Avoid any loose and dangling wires from lamps post. If you have driven, do drive carefully. Clear debris from your premises immediately. Report the correct losses and appropriate authorities. Thank you.